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1: What's your favorite kind of gift? Do you like expensive items, exotic locales? Or maybe you have another love language. You're not just not too big on gifts. If you go and marry an oboist composer, chances are not a lot of diamonds are coming your way. But you might get a concerto written for you. One that's so good, people still listen to it and marvel at it almost 90 years later. A Gift of the Artist, coming up this hour.

Andrew Mogrelia, conducting the Queensland Symphony Orchestra, performing Beatrix's Dance. That's from the ballet Jolie Fille de Gante by Adolphe Adam, best known as the composer of Giselle. Hi, I'm Jake Armerding. So glad to be listening to music with you. Here's the Agincourt Overture by Walter Lee, performed by the BBC National Orchestra of Wales, conducted by Rumon Gamba.

The Agincourt Overture by 20th century English composer Walter Lee. He joined the British Army during World War II. He was killed in action in Libya in 1941. Heading north up to Scotland, the Scot Thomas Alexander Erskine, 6th Earl of Kelly, a composer and a notorious rake. He founded his own drinking club. Apparently he was such a lush that the playwright Samuel Foote once told him he should stick his red nose into his greenhouse to pickle his cucumbers. Sounds a lot more suggestive than I think it was meant to be. He liked to just compose music right on the spot and would give it away without a second thought. He didn't care a whole lot about much. He just kind of lived how he wanted, which you can do if you have the funds. What are you going to do with these nobility types? Here's the Trio Sonata No. 6 by Erskine.

0: The ensemble La Ravuse, performing the Trio Sonata No. 6 by Thomas Alexander Erskine. The Oboist and the Clarinetist, coming up.
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0: Composer Ruth Gipps started her career off as an oboist. She was a fabulous one. She fell in love with a clarinetist. Now, isn't that just always the way? A fellow student at Durham University named Robert Baker. They were sort of this instrumental power couple. And suddenly she began writing a whole lot of clarinet music. Who'd have thunk it? Here's her clarinet concerto, a gift to her husband. Listen for the second movement where there's a nice duet between the clarinet and the oboe. Art mirroring life.

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0: Martin Brabbins conducting the BBC Scottish Symphony Orchestra featuring clarinetist Robert Plain, the Clarinet Concerto by Ruth Gipps, written for her clarinetist husband, Robert Baker. Beethoven's Guitar Hero, coming up.
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0: In the 19th century, Mauro Giuliani was the guitarist to beat. He was considered to be a true virtuoso of the instrument. Giuliani caught a number of great musicians' attention with his playing, including a guy named Beethoven. That's pretty fair work, I think. Here's his Grand Overture featuring Raffaella Smits.

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3: Composer Bela Bartok is on the phone. He'd like to teach piano at your school. It's hard to get a job. Your resume resembles everyone else's. AI is coming for all the knowledge-based jobs. Cost of living is only going up. Still, you and I have to assume world-famous composers didn't struggle to find work. This composer remains the only person to turn down a job application from the great Bartok. So if and when that rejection email comes in, just smile. Remember, you're not so different from one of the world's great artists. Job insecurity coming up this hour.

Sylvan Winds performing album Leaf by Camille Saint-Saëns. He originally composed that for piano four hands. That's two players at the same piano. He wrote it for the young daughter of a friend who was just starting to learn piano. And yeah, I'm wondering the same thing. It's sort of a strange gift. Hey, you're just learning piano. Here's a piece that requires four hands. Maybe she had four hands. Here's music from my favorite Luxembourger, the composer Louise Farrenc. It's the Overture No. 2, performed by her countrymen and women, the European soloists of Luxembourg.

0: an overture that inspired the great Hector Berlioz, the overture number 2 by Louise Farrenc. We're off to Wahoo, Nebraska, coming up.
1: 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I'm Charlie McDonald. 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
0: Wahoo, Nebraska. It's about 30 miles west of Omaha, and it's the birthplace of composer Howard Hanson. Hanson took over direction of the Eastman School of Music, Rochester, New York, in 1924, and he reigned for about 40 years. He transformed the school into this musical powerhouse, all kinds of prestige. During that time, he rejected the job application of one Béla Bartók. Yes, that Béla Bartók, the Hungarian composer who wanted to teach piano at Eastman. Hanson said, "Sorry, I've already got a full roster of piano teachers." So I guess he could have just been being loyal rather than strictly, you know, lunk-headed. Here's his Symphony No. 2, The Romantic.

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0: Howard Hanson conducting his own symphony performed by the Eastman Rochester Symphony Orchestra, the Symphony No. 2. The Mohawk Cellist coming up.
1: 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I'm Charlie McDonald. 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I'm Charlie McDonald.
0: The native Mohawk cellist Dawn Avery has tremendous range as a composer. Her work runs the gamut from traditional Mohawk and classical orchestral music to a genre called down-tempo, which, as of course you know, is a flavor of electronic music featuring an atmospheric sound and slower beats, slower than dance music. Here's her piece called We Enter Together.

Wilhelmina Smith performing We Enter Together by Don Avery. I kind of want Norman DeLoJoyo's life a little bit. He won an Emmy, he won a Pulitzer, and he composed into his 90s. Chamber works, choral works, orchestral music. He died in his sleep at the age of 95 at his home in the Hamptons. It's pretty much the way to go, isn't it? Here's Exaltation of Larks.

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6: The world's first jet airliner flight took place in 1952, an aircraft called the de Havilland Comet. It left London for Johannesburg, making five stops along the way. Total flying time was 21 hours, 20 minutes, a vast improvement over the advanced piston-engined aircraft of the day. This composer was a passenger on that maiden voyage. She wrote this on board. She called it the Comet Prelude. Some in-flight music coming up this hour. Well, I hereby vote that a group of cellos should be called a y'all of cellos. Y'all with a W, not like Texas. I love you, Texas. If you agree, then here's a y'all of cellos with a prelude by Bach called Now Comes the Savior.

The Chorale Prelude, Now Comes the Savior, by J.S. Bach. For 9 years, the Brit Anna Lapwood was the incredibly gifted director of music and all-purpose brain trust behind the vocal force of nature that is the choir of Pembroke College, Cambridge. She just wrapped up her tenure at Pembroke last summer. Who knows what she'll do next? The music world is her oyster. She released one final album with the choir on Sony Classical just 2 months ago called Arise, Shine, featuring a bunch of contemporary composers, fantastic writers. One of those is a young composer living in Zambia named Maggie Caposamuio. And the commission fee for this piece helped to fund her ongoing music studies at the University of Lusaka. This is called Abide With Me.

Anna Lapwood conducting the Chapel Choir of Pembroke College, Cambridge. Abide With Me by Maggie Caposomweo. Here's Vernon Neal with Rhapsody in Black.

Welcome to Your Classicals Rhapsody in Black from APM, where we turn up the voices of Black artists in the world of classical music. I'm Vernon Neal. Don't talk about it, be about it. That was one of my mantras when I trained for the CrossFit Games. That mantra popped into my head recently when I discovered Anthony Parnther. Anthony Parnther is a conductor who works really hard to push classical music to new thresholds. Anthony has restored orchestral works by Black composers like Florence Price, Zenobia Powell Perry, Margaret Bonds, William Grant Still, Duke Ellington, and Samuel Coleridge Taylor. By doing so, he's introduced their music to new audiences. He's conducted orchestras for trap producer Metro Boomin, the pop band Imagine Dragons, and opera superstar Jesse Norman. He's led the Hollywood Studio Symphony in recording sessions for some of your favorite shows and films like Fargo, The Mandalorian, Disney's Encanto, and The Lion King, just to name a few. Now, the most heartbreaking thing is that even today, it's still rare to find a Black conductor at the podium. In 2019, of about 2,000 professional orchestras in the US, the number of Black conductors could be counted on just one hand. Anthony Parnther was one of those conductors. That's the year the San Bernardino Symphony appointed him as their music director after a 2-year international search. Anthony knows how uncomfortable it can be when you walk into a room and you don't see anyone that looks like you. That's why he loves to see the reaction when he steps out onto the stage. I've seen it many times when I'm conducting, and I see young children of various colors sitting in the front 3 or 4 rows. You can just tell. It's like, wow, that's not what I was expecting to see come around the corner. For more than a decade, Anthony has also been the music director of the Southeast Symphony, the historically Black orchestra in Los Angeles, founded in 1948. That orchestra reflects the diversity in LA, with people of color making up more than half of its members. Southeast Symphony has premiered nearly 50 pieces by female composers in the last decade, and staged nearly 100 works by Black composers. "It's a little audacious for me to say this," says Anthony, "but I think we have been the leading platform for composers of color." Anthony Parnther's greatest impact may be outside the concert hall. Some of the most widely viewed symphonic concerts in the world are in stadiums worldwide. Parnther conducts a live orchestra with 75 people in the audience and over 100 million more online. This massive crowd is there to support their team of professional gamers during an esports tournament. That's bigger than the Major League Baseball World Series. Now, as an athlete, "don't talk about it, be about it" means actions speak louder than words. As a music director, as a conductor, as an advocate for Black composers, Anthony Parnther is actively changing the perceptions of what classical music can be and who it can reach. This is Rhapsody in Black from APM, with technical assistance from Alex Simpson and support from Julie Yamacher, Andrea Blaine, Kevin O'Connor, and Scott Blankenship. 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I'm Vernon Neal.

It's Rhapsody in Black with Vernon Neal. And here is Anthony Parther conducting the Concerto Grosso by Lady Erilyn Wallen.

0: Now that's a groove. A double bassist, Chichi Nwanoku, along with violinist Ty Murray and pianist Isita Kenemason, performing the Concerto Grosso by Belizean composer Erlyn Wallen. She learned her trade at the Universities of London and Cambridge. The London Observer calls her a Renaissance woman of contemporary British music. The Crown clearly agrees. They honored her with an MBE for services to music. Lady Wallen. We're boarding a big old jet airliner in 60 seconds.
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0: These days, you and I don't think much about getting on a big old jet airliner. Back in the 1950s, it was still a pretty big deal. The first jet airline flight made by an aircraft called the de Havilland Comet. In 1952, it went from London to Johannesburg. One of the passengers was composer Avril Coleridge Taylor. She must have been inspired because she wrote this piece on the plane for the plane. Here's the Comet Prelude.

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0: John Andrews conducting the BBC Philharmonic Orchestra, performing The Comet Prelude by Avril Coleridge Taylor, about the first jet airliner flights. Fortunately, she was not on one of the subsequent flights, which did not do as well. Avril's dad, coming up next.
1: 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I'm Charlie McDonald. 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
0: In 1898, the Three Choirs Festival approached British composer Edward Elgar with a commission. Elgar suggested Samuel Coleridge Taylor instead. He said, "I am sorry I am too busy to do so. I wish you would ask Coleridge Taylor to do it. He still wants recognition, and he is far and away the cleverest fellow going amongst the young men." What a classy recommendation. They took his advice. Here is the Ballade by Coleridge Taylor.

0: A Ballad by Samuel Coleridge Taylor.
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0: You know how one night can change your whole life? Russian composer Alexander Aliabiev was once at an all-night card game. One player was accused of cheating, and Aliabiev and two others attacked him. He died 3 days later from his injuries. The evidence was scant, but the next thing Aliabiev knew, he was charged with murder and thrown in jail. He had a piano delivered to his damp cell, and he composed this, his most famous work. Notes from Prison, coming up this hour.

Oh my goodness, that was gorgeous. The Nocturne by Peter Tchaikovsky. Hi, I'm Jake Armerding. So glad to be listening to music with you. Isn't it the best? Well, you lose the freedom to do a whole bunch of things in prison. One thing they still let you do is write music. This is a prison song by Russian composer Alexander Alyabiev. It grew so popular in Russia among the common folk that it featured in Rossini's The Barber of Seville, which is how Europe found out all about it. And then it really hit. It's called The Nightingale.

0: Sasha Boltachev performing The Nightingale, written from prison by Russian composer Alexander Aliapiev. Kind of sounds like a prison song. Lots of mourning. Composer Arthur Bliss goes to the mailbox, coming up.
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0: Shortly after the City of Birmingham Orchestra asked composer Arthur Bliss to write a new work specially for them, another gift from Birmingham arrived in Bliss's mailbox. It was a book of coronation anthems, written in the late 1600s by yet another composer named John Blow. Bliss cracked it open. He happened to open up to the anthem, "The Lord is My Shepherd," and he found what he later called, quote, "a noble tune." That's what got him started on his commission. That was the firing pin that he needed. Do you wonder if maybe the orchestra might have had that in mind all along?

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0: Vernon Hanley conducting the City of Birmingham Symphony Orchestra performing the Meditations on a Theme of John Blow, which they commissioned of composer Arthur Bliss. Spring Faith, coming up next.
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0: The gentle breezes have awakened. They whisper and weave day and night. They are at work everywhere. Oh, fresh fragrance, oh, new sound. Now, poor heart, do not be afraid. Now everything, everything must change. A poem by Ludwig Uhland called Spring Faith. And here's the music Franz Schubert wrote to it.

Faith in Spring by Schubert. Here's one for the birds, the springtime birds. Frederick Delius wrote it upon hearing the first cuckoo in spring. It's called On Hearing the First Cuckoo in Spring. Listen for the bird calls.

0: 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Thank you for joining us. There's more classical music coming your way. 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
5: Imitation or variation? 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You're just trying to be someone else. Someone you admire, but still. To variate on a theme by someone else, that's honoring that someone's creative voice with your own. So how can you tell the difference? Well, imitators don't publicize their source, but variators do. For example, this piece, Variations on a Theme by Chopin. Composer isn't hiding anything. Theme and variation coming up.

Written 50 years after his famous violin concerto, at the ripe old age of 78. That's the Andante from the Serenade for Strings by composer Max Bruch. George Hanson conducting the Wuppertal Symphony Orchestra. The man still had it. Hi, I'm Jake Armerding. It's a pleasure to listen to music with you. Thanks for being here. Here's the great Gabriel Fauré. It's a piece called After a Dream. You're going to hear other composers later in the hour who honored Fauré with their own compositions. For now, here's Emmanuel Despex.

I play on Chav after a dream. Doesn't sound like it was altogether a pleasant dream. Maybe not too unpleasant. Kind of in the middle. A mixed dream. By Gabriel Fauré. 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Here's a composition that emulated Gabriel Fauré's work. It's a piece called Nights by the French composer Florent Schmitt.

0: David Robertson conducting the Monte Carlo Philharmonic Orchestra, performing Nights by Florent Schmitt. Federico Monpo variates Chopin, coming up.
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4: If you're friends with any artists, or if you are one, then you know what I mean when I say artists are some of the hardest working people you'll ever meet. They have a passion they want to share with the world, and they sacrifice a lot to make it happen. Often working multiple jobs just so they can create. Rachmaninoff balanced 3 careers as a composer, conductor, and pianist. He got by as a successful pianist, but it wasn't fulfilling. His passion was composing, but that's not what people wanted from him, so he nearly gave up. It took years of perseverance to fight for his compositional passion, and because of that grit, we have this, his symphonic dances. This slice of that work is on the way. I'm Melanie Renata. This is Music Through the Night. What do you think? Would you take one high-quality item or many mediocre ones? Quality over quantity any day of the week, right? Well, on this day, you get that. The one and only clarinet concerto composed by Johann Stamitz, an 18th century work rediscovered in the 20th century, a shining star ever since. Here it's performed by clarinetist Andreas Ottensommer and the Potsdam Chamber Academy.

0: Clarinetist Andreas Ottensommer and the Potsdam Chamber Academy with what's considered the first true clarinet concerto, that of Johann Stamitz. I'm Melanie Renata with an adventurous guitar concerto in just a moment. This is Music Through the Night.
1: 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I'm Charlie McDonald. 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
0: There's an energy in Brazilian music, a buzz. Rhythms that just sparkle, a storytelling vibe that flows throughout the melodies. All of that was poured into this guitar concerto by Brazilian composer Francisco Mignone, guitarist Fabio Zanon performing with the São Paulo Symphony.

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guitarist Fabio Zanon and the Sao Paulo Symphony, with a mix of intimate moments and brilliant bursts of sound, what you can expect from phenomenal Brazilian classical music, a guitar concerto from Francisco Mignon. That healthy dose of passion continues here with a piece from Rachmaninoff. His truest passion was composing, but he had to really fight for it, and that perseverance paid off. This is just a slice of his symphonic dances performed by the Royal Philharmonic. I'm Melanie Renata. This is Music Through the Night.

0: getting you pumped for a Friday, I guess. Some powerful jazz-like rhythms punching through that third movement of Rachmaninoff's Symphonic Dances, his Opus 45. Enrique Batiste at the podium conducting the Royal Philharmonic.
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0: In the 1790s, Austrian composer Franz Joseph Haydn made two trips to London. Travel that resulted in two commissions, his celebrated sets of London symphonies. This is part of the second set. Some of those symphonies have really cute nicknames like The Surprise, The Miracle, each name, of course, describing a small part of the symphony. This one has a name. What do you think it is? I'll share its name and have it for you in full in about 30 minutes or so. I'm Melanie Renata. I'm so glad you're here. This is Music Through the Night.

Have you ever heard someone humming or whistling a tune, and you know it, but you just can't quite place it? Well, to composer Carlos Guastavino, that's exactly what he considered to be success in the world of musical composition. He wanted to hear people whistling his tunes, and this work from him has a couple of those earworms. You might find yourself humming it later today. It's his 3 Argentinian cantilenas and finale. Here's the Camerata Bariloche.

Camarada Bariloche, with just one of more than 500 works from Argentine composer Carlos Jostovino, his three Argentinian cantilenas and finale. 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I'm Melanie Renata. Glad to have you here for some music through the night. Through the dark of this night, you just sort of stumble musically here and fall into a moment of romance. A work that takes you dancing in a field of flowers, Samuel Coleridge Taylor's Romance of the Prairie Lilies, performed by the RTE Concert Orchestra, Adrian Leeper at the podium.

0: No surprise that type of work is referred to as a dream poem. Fever dream poem, if you ask me. Samuel Coleridge Taylor's Romance of the Prairie Lilies, the RTE Concert Orchestra performing. I'm Melanie Renata with one of the last symphonies from the father of the symphony just around the corner. 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
0: Once upon a time, Franz Joseph Haydn heard his music played by an orchestra much larger than he'd ever heard it before. 300 London musicians got him hooked on that large scale sound. He wrote for that sort of performance for his 101st symphony, and audiences loved it. Of course. It's known as the clock, due to the ticking rhythm in the second movement. Here it's performed by a smaller orchestra, only about 50 musicians or so. It's the Austro-Hungarian Haydn Orchestra.

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0: Charming and elegant, Symphony number 101 in D major by Haydn, known as The Clock. Adam Fischer at the podium there, conducting the Austro-Hungarian Haydn Orchestra.
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0: Felix Mendelssohn was 17 when he wrote his first string quintet, and the fingerprints of a musical genius were everywhere. A young man obsessed with Shakespeare, steeped in Bach, and constantly surrounded by poets and philosophers at his family's home, the kid was cultured from the get-go. And this work carries that energy. But after a dear friend and mentor of Mendy's died, it opened up an emotional world for him, and he reopened the score for this work and revised the four fast movements to carry something a little deeper. You'll feel the grief pour in and the sunshine lift you right back out of it later this hour. I'm Melanie Renata. This is Music Through the Night.

A smattering of sounds of grief begin this hour, first with a piece here of English Renaissance music, which was a time sort of filled with these sorts of elegies. This is Lord of Salisbury, Pavon, and Galliard by Orlando Gibbons.

That work is so old. How old is it? It's so old that it is part of the first printed collection of keyboard music in England. Lord of Salisbury, Pavane, and Galliard by Orlando Gibbons, pianist Stuart Goodyear performing. Tonight's classical music is supported by Viking, committed to exploring the world in comfort, offering a small ship experience with a shore excursion included in every port and onboard cultural enrichment. 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I'm Melanie Renata, glad to have you here for some music through the night. You start off slowly wandering through the damp wilderness, and then some gorgeous views here in Johan Svendsen's Norwegian Rhapsody No. 4, the South Jutland Symphony, performing.

0: the South Jutland Symphony with a patchwork of Norwegian sounds. A smorgasbord, if you will. Well, I think actually in Norwegian that's a cold boar or something. Anyways, Johan Svendsen's Norwegian Rhapsody number 4. I'm Melanie Renata. This is Music Through the Night. And there's a gentle twinkle of guitar that shines through the night in just a tick.
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0: You go on a journey under the stars with this work. A hike through a musical atmosphere. A piece called The Abbeywood Trail, composed and performed for you here by the incredible Dale Cavanaugh.

just so pleasant. Guitarist and composer Dale Kavanagh with her work Abbey Wood Trail. If you liked the sounds of that, chances are you'll like our guitar stream at our website, earclassical.org. If you want company with Ear Classical, well, that's why I'm here. Hi, I'm Melanie Renata. You're listening to Music Through the Night. And this work is a blend of youthful joy with moments of grief-filled realization of the brevity of life. Mendelssohn's First String Quintet in A Major.

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0: pain and passion blended into that string quintet. Felix Mendelssohn's first in A major, his opus 18, Hausmusik, performing.
1: 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Thank you for joining us. 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
0: Beethoven was not really a modest man, especially when it came to the piano. When he performed his music, he made sure everyone in the room knew who exactly was sitting at the keyboard. And yet, inside this fiercely competitive spirit, something warm and generous poured out. A piece so bright, so full of life, that audiences gave it a nickname Beethoven himself never chose, never disputed. Sometimes a piece of music simply tells you exactly what it is. It's spring. His fifth violin sonata in F, and it's on the way. I'm Melanie Renata. This is Music Through the Night. Imagine stepping onto the podium for your first major performance, having had zero rehearsal. That's exactly what a young Richard Strauss did in 1884, when he conducted the premiere of this, his Suite for 13 Wind Instruments in B-flat major, a moment he had no idea would be the moment that launched his career. Here's the Netherlands Wind Ensemble.

0: quite the peppy piece that some say is the piece that effectively jump-started the career of composer Richard Strauss. It's his suite for 13 wind instruments in B-flat major, his Opus 4, Ido de Wart, conducting the Netherlands Wind Ensemble. I'm Melanie Renata, with a bit of a song to lure you into the depths of the ocean in just a minute. 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
0: In Greek mythology, a siren's song lures sailors into the dangers of the sea. And that was the idea behind this pretty work by Lily Boulanger, Les Sirènes.

You may know the name Boulanger because of the legendary teacher Nadia Boulanger, but her little sister Lily had her own unforgettable musical voice. That was one of her works, Les Sirènes, the New London Chamber Choir performing. I'm Melanie Renata. This is Music Through the Night. Thank you for being here. Beethoven wrote his fifth violin sonata in 1801, and nobody named it until much later. Once you hear it, you'll totally understand. This is the bright and bouncy Spring Sonata, his Opus 24.

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0: A beautiful, vibrant conversation between violinist Anansufi Mutter and pianist Lambert Orcus. The Spring Sonata, Beethoven's Violin Sonata No. 5 in F major.
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0: In World War I, in a German internment camp, the ugliest and unlikeliest of places, is exactly where composer Edgar Bengtson found creativity. In the 4 years he spent as a prisoner of war, Bengtson was placed in charge of all of the music at the prison camp. He found a way to transform that unspeakable tragedy into harmony. With his fellow musicians at his side, he created works that spoke to the enduring spirit of hope and humanity, and this is one of those pieces. It's coming up. I'm Melanie Renata. Please stay with me.

just a nice casual musical stroll into your Friday morning. The Eduardo Mata University Youth Orchestra with the Minuetto by Ricardo Castro. I'm Melanie Renata, so glad to be with you as your day begins. Even if you're a fellow third shifter, hey, the shift is waning, yes, but the day is on the horizon. Happy Friday. The life of British composer Edgar Bangtan was a series of remarkable turns, from a childhood piano prodigy to a wartime detainee. He wrote this work while detained as a prisoner of war. It's a proclamation of the resilience of the human spirit. It's three pieces for orchestra.

the BBC Philharmonic with the work written when all hope seemed lost. A Glimmer of Light from the Tragedy of War. Three pieces for orchestra by Edgar Bainton. I'm Melanie Renata. And that light just gets brighter and brighter and even more joyful here. The Third String Quartet in C by Chevalier de Saint-Georges. Here's the Arabella String Quartet.

0: A bit of a get up and go in that string quartet number 3 in C major by Chevalier de St. George, the Arabella String Quartet performing. I'm Melanie Renata, and you'll want to get ready for something pretty grand in just a moment.
1: 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We hope you're enjoying the music you're hearing today. 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I'm Charlie McDonald. 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
0: The Girl from Arles was a 5-act play that flopped, probably because of the music. For 5 acts, Georges Bizet wrote 27 different numbers. Critics claimed it had far too many overtures. Well, Bizet made lemons out of lemonade and squeezed 2 sweets out of that play. This is his 2nd suite from The Girl from Arles. Here's the Berlin Philharmonic.

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0: The Berlin Philharmonic with a shot of musical caffeine, a girl from Arl Suite No. 2 from Bizet. I'm Melanie Renata, and you can take a moment to catch your breath. Some free-flowing water music just ahead.
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1: 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Well, you don't have to fight for room to experience it at all here. The English Chamber Orchestra performing it for you. Well, performing the Water Music Suite No. 3 in G. John Elliott Gardner at the podium.

0: Music that was a hit on stage and on the Thames. George Frideric Handel's Water Music Suite No. 3 in G, John Elliott Gardiner conducting the English Baroque Soloists.
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0: What would you guess is humanity's oldest instrument? 30 years ago, an old archaeological site in Slovenia, the femur bone of a cave bear was uncovered, roughly 50,000 years old. And it pretty convincingly resembled what would be an early version of the flute. It's now known as the Neanderthal flute. The flute being tied to our species' beginnings. That's just a little cool tidbit, don't you think? The flute shines in this concerto. In just a bit, I'm Melanie Renata. Please, stay with me.

A flowing and graceful work from Cécile Chaminade. Of course it is. It's called Scarf Dance, or Opus 37, the National Orchestra of Metz Grand Est performing. A very good morning to you, my friend. It is 6 past the hour. I'm Melanie Renata. Happy Friday. Let us step joyfully into this day. A sweet blink and you'll miss it moment here. It's called Love's Joy, by 20th century composer Fritz Kreisler.

Violinist Kyunghwa Chung weaving through the notes of pianist Philip Moll for Love's Joy by Fritz Kreisler. I'm Melanie Renata. I'm so glad you're here. Thanks for sharing some time and space with me. This piece of music is going to serve up a twittering spring vibe. Belgian flutist Barthold Quicken playing alongside Tafel Music. He plays historical instruments and focuses on Baroque music. Here, however, he dips a little into the classical era. A flute concerto in G major by Carl Stamitz.

0: The flute, an instrument that started its life as a femur bone of a bear. Just a little tidbit out of nowhere for you. Flutist Bartold Kuyken and Tafel Musik with the Flute Concerto in G by Carl Stamitz. I'm Melanie Renata. Go ahead, settle in. There's the sway of a lullaby in just a minute.
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Like waltzing through the morning clouds, harpist Katrine Finch and Sinfonia Gimri, with Lullaby for Peggy by John Rutter. John Rutter, there, conducting. You step now into a musical world that's a swirl of Respighi's early 20th century skill, mixed with his love, of course, for 16th and 17th century sounds. Blended together, you get his set of three suites, called Ancient Airs and Dances. This is the third one, performed by the Orpheus Chamber Orchestra.

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0: Born from music meant for the lute, the Orpheus Chamber Orchestra with Respighi's Ancient Airs and Dances Suite No. 3. I'm Melanie Renata, and as you're born into another day, a piece to put a pep in your step in just a tick.
1: This is Deborah Lou Harder for the Metropolitan Opera. 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Soprano Anna Perozzi makes her network broadcast debut in the daunting title role of the fierce princess, opposite tenor Brian Jade as Khalaf, the mysterious prince willing to risk everything for Turandot's love. They're joined by Angel Blue as the humble servant Liu, and John Relier as Khalaf's father Timur, the exiled king of Tartary. Maestro Oksana Liniv conducts the Met Orchestra and chorus in Puccini's grand and colorful score. Tune in for Turandot, Saturday, live on the Robert K. Johnson Foundation Metropolitan Opera International Radio Network.
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0: This work was written to honor a bunch of authors and journalists, and that's really the only reason Johann Strauss Jr. gave it the cheeky name Morning Papers Waltz. It's shared with you here by the Vienna Johann Strauss Orchestra.

0: Well, maybe it is that time to get up and read your morning paper. The morning paper's Waltz by Johann Strauss Jr., the Vienna Johann Strauss Orchestra performing. I'm Melanie Renata. Thanks for sharing some time and space with me this morning. Be good to yourself today, and be good to your neighbor too, okay?
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4: Nature is such a rebel. You want to relax near a lake? Huh. Here's some storm clouds. That wedding that's been planned for months? Hope you like your cake soggy. No matter how certain the forecast, nature, as innocent as it may seem, finds a way to push back against your plans. The Lochte Symphony Orchestra unleashes that same defiant electricity later this hour. I'm Vernon Neal. Let's first take a look back in the history books.
5: This is the Composer's Datebook for May 22nd. I'm John Burge. The German composer Richard Strauss wrote his first song at age 6 and his last at age 84, a year before his death in 1949. Four of his last songs were for soprano and orchestra. These four last songs, as they came to be known, were premiered in London at the Royal Albert Hall on today's date in 1950. Strauss had written to the great Norwegian soprano Kirsten Flagstad, suggesting, "I would like to make it possible that the songs should be at your disposal for a world premiere with a first-class conductor and orchestra." Flagstad did sing the premiere performances with the first-rate Philharmonia Orchestra of London, conducted by the legendary German conductor Wilhelm Furtwängler. In addition to those performers, credit for the realization of Strauss's request is also due to an unlikely and exotic patron of the arts, namely the Maharaja of Mysore, who put up a cash guarantee for the Strauss premiere. And since he could not be present himself, the Maharaja asked that the premiere be recorded and the discs shipped to him in Mysore. The Maharaja had wanted to be a concert pianist, but the deaths of both his father and his uncle forced him to succeed to the throne in 1940 at the age of 21. In addition to underwriting the Strauss premiere, the young Maharaja championed the music of the Russian composer Nicholas Metner. And in 1945, the creation of the Philharmonia Orchestra of London as a recording ensemble for the enterprising EMI producer Walter Ley. Composer's Datebook is produced by APM, American Public Media, in conjunction with the American Composers Forum, reminding you that all music was once new.
4: Virginia Eskin opens the morning at the piano with a slice of American ragtime history. Here's some Pickles and Peppers by Adeline Shepherd.

Pickles and Peppers, some ragtime tunes from Adeline Shepherd. It was performed by Virginia Eskin at the piano. George Gershwin was once nestled up at a grand Hollywood hotel when he was commissioned to craft this music you're about to hear. It was a sequence for the latest Fred Astaire and Ginger Rogers cinematic outing. He delivered a miniature that captured everyone's favorite phenomenon. You, a puppy, and the fight to go left as that puppy tries to pull you right. Leonard Slatkin leads the St. Louis Symphony Orchestra in Gershwin's classic known as Walking the Dog.

Nothing like taking a quick walk around the block with a headstrong puppy. The St. Louis Symphony and Leonard Slatkin with George Gershwin's Walking the Dog. Brahms's music tends to be weighty. You might even call it intellectual. But his first serenade is way more lighthearted. Here's a movement from his first serenade that balances a nod to his musical heroes, Haydn and Beethoven, with a move away from his usual weighty mood. Bernard Haitink leads the Royal Concertgebouw Orchestra.

0: the Royal Concertgebouw Orchestra and Bernhard Haitink with the Rondo from Brahms' Serenade No. 1. Straight ahead, you'll hear a march from Gustav Holst.
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0: Gustav Holst was a big believer and a champion of the local ensemble. He crafted this next piece as a challenge for a national brass band competition. The opening march captures the soul of British folk song with a little modern drive to it. Eugene Corcoran leads the North Texas Wind Symphony. Here's the march from Holst's Moorside Suite.

The North Texas Wind Symphony and Eugene Corcoran with The March from Gustav Holst's Moorside Suite. Sibelius originally composed what you're about to hear for a student-led historical pageant. Now that sounds kind of cute. But what Sibelius wrote was a score that pushed back against intense political pressure at the time. Osmo Vanska leads the Lahti Symphony Orchestra. Here's the Corellia Overture.

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1: Coming up, you'll hear an operatic fantasy on four hands, and then a sunny Italian concerto for the classical guitar. 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
2: 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Soprano Anna Perozzi makes her network broadcast debut in the daunting title role of the fierce princess, opposite tenor Brian Jade as Khalaf, the mysterious prince willing to risk everything for Turandot's love. They're joined by Angel Blue as the humble servant Liu and Jean Relier as Khalaf's father Timur, the exiled king of Tartary. Maestro Oksana Liniv conducts the Met Orchestra and chorus in Puccini's grand and colorful score. 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
1: Giuseppe Martucci lived for just the massive emotional scale of the opera house, yet he chose to take that energy and channel it through the intimate lens of the keyboard. In this fantasia, he takes little bits from Verdi's Un ballo in maschera and transforms them into some next-level dialogue forehands. Here's pianists Pietro Spada and Giorgio Cozzolino. This is Martucci's fantasia on Un ballo in maschera.

pianists Pietro Spada and Giorgio Cozzolino with Martucci's Fantasia on un ballo in maschera. I'll close the hour out with the final movement from Mario Castelnuovo Tedesco's Guitar Concerto No. 1.

0: guitarist Eduardo Fernandez and the English Chamber Orchestra with the third movement of Tedesco's Guitar Concerto No. 1.
1: 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Thank you for joining us. 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
0: The boom of thunder, the sudden flash of lightning, the creaks and the shadows produced by forces outside of your control. That relentless nature of a storm is what created this masterpiece. Pianist Vanessa Perez performs Chopin's iconic Raindrop Prelude later this hour. I'm Vernon Neal. Let's start on a smoother note in the streets of Manhattan. Violinist Nadia Salerno-Sonnenberg joins viola player Masao Kawasaki and cellist Mats Lidstrom to perform a jazz-inspired classical intimacy, Cole Porter's Night and Day.

Cole Porter's Night and Day, performed by Nadia Salerno Sonnenberg, with Masao Kawasaki and Mats Lidstrom alongside. The Baroque era in France was defined by aristocratic poise. You would hear brief dances that were composed, honestly, just to mirror court life. Jean-François Dandreau offers exactly that kind of structure in this rondo you're about to hear. Here's that rondo performed by the Stuttgart Brass Quartet.

The Stuttgart Brass Quartet with Jean-François Dandrieu's Rondeau. Claude Debussy wanted his nocturnes to capture the fluid textures of light and atmosphere rather than any rigid musical narrative. In Fêtes, or Festivals, he painted a picture of a nighttime carnival. That sounds like fun. Where suddenly a procession appears from the shadows and then slowly dissolves back into the night. Eric Kunzel leads the Cincinnati Pops Orchestra. Here's Debussy's Fêtes.

0: And there goes that procession fading away. Eric Hunzel and the Cincinnati Pops Orchestra with Fate from Claude Debussy. Straight ahead, I'll bring out the theatrics with some Arthur Sullivan.
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0: Arthur Sullivan was the melodic machine behind the most celebrated comic operas of Victorian England. Like this one you're about to hear, that sticks its tongue out at the traditional opera. Here's the Pirates of Penzance Overture. Sir Neville Mariner leads the Academy of St. Martin in the Fields.

the Academy of St. Martin in the Fields and Sir Neville Mariner with Pirates of Penzance Overture from Arthur Sullivan. This next tune was almost lost to time had it not been for Peter Warlock. Thanks to his love for the Renaissance, he brought back to life a set of 16th century dances from an old instructional manual, as one does. Here's his Capriole Suite. Jonathan Rees leads the Scottish Ensemble.

The Scottish Ensemble with Peter Warlock's Capriole Suite. Vivaldi wrote his fifth flute concerto just to show off the agility and the expressiveness of the instrument. It takes a ton of breath control to pull this one off. Flutist Lisa Beznosiuk joins the English concert under Trevor Pinnock.

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0: flutist Lisa Beznosiuk and the English Concert under Trevor Pinnock with Vivaldi's Fifth Flute Concerto. Coming up, you'll take a look inside a rain-soaked sanctuary in Mallorca.
1: 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Soprano Anna Perozzi makes her network broadcast debut in the daunting title role of the fierce princess, opposite tenor Brian Jade as Khalaf, the mysterious prince willing to risk everything for Turandot's love. They're joined by Angel Blue as the humble servant Liu and Jean Relier as Khalaf's father Timur, the exiled king of Tartary. Maestro Oksana Liniv conducts the Met Orchestra and chorus in Puccini's grand and colorful score. 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
0: Pianist Vanessa Perez performing here. The quiet, brooding atmosphere of this timeless keyboard favorite. Here's Chopin's Raindrop Prelude.

Chopin's Raindrop Prelude, performed by pianist Vanessa Perez. Schubert was only 18 when he wrote this Third Symphony. This was at a time when he was still working as a schoolmaster, but he was just daydreaming about the symphonic stage. Here's a final movement. Nicholas Harnoncourt leads the Berlin Philharmonic.

0: Nicholas Harnoncourt and the Berlin Philharmonic with the finale to Schubert's Third Symphony. I'm Vernon Neal. 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
0: Right outside your front door, maybe even right under the leaves, there's a secret gala taking place. That hidden world is captured in the butterfly's ball.

You'll celebrate alongside some of those winged beasties later this hour. I'm Vernon Neal. Good morning. Gustavo Dudamel leads the Simón Bolívar Youth Orchestra in the rhythms of Congo del Fuego by Arturo Márquez.

the Congo del Fuego. The magnetic seguidilla from the opera Carmen marks the exact moment the lead character uses the power of her voice as a tool for liberation. You're about to hear the voice swapped out for the cello in a second, but the drama sticks around. Saul Gambetta is the soloist with the Prague Philharmonic Orchestra under the direction of Charles Olivier Monroe.

0: the Segedia from Georges Bizet's Carmen, performed by the Prague Philharmonic Orchestra. Saul Gabetta was the cellist. Straight ahead, you'll take a trip to the ballet bar with the Royal Danish Philharmonic.
1: 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I'm Charlie McDonald. 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
0: This next suite puts you right in the mix in a conversation between the woodwinds. It was written to highlight the many distinct personalities you'd find in a modern wind ensemble. Here's the little suite.

The Little Suite, performed by the Aeolus Wind Quintet. Danish composer Herman Lovenskiold crafted a musical legacy that centers on his historic contribution to the world of ballet. His score for La Sylphide features this reel that channels the raw energy of a Scottish village celebration. David Garforth conducts the Royal Danish Philharmonic.

the Royal Danish Philharmonic with The Reel from La Cephile from Hermann Löwenthal. Let's see what the butterflies are up to. These next two pieces that I'm about to play for you celebrate the elusive butterfly.

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Come take up your hats and away let us haste to the butterfly's ball and the grasshopper's feast. Rumen Gamba leads the BBC National Orchestra of Wales. Here's some music inspired by a children's poem about the hidden world of insects and animals. It's the butterfly's ball.

0: not one, but two pieces celebrating Lepidoptera, the fantastic butterfly. You heard Emil Sore's Butterfly, followed by Frederick Cohen's The Butterfly's a Ball. And coming up, you'll hear the raw energy of Robert Schumann's chamber music masterpiece.
1: 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Soprano Anna Perozzi makes her network broadcast debut in the daunting title role of the fierce princess,

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1: It's still kind of in that same butterfly-ish theme. It just never seems to fully rest. The Dorva Quartet performing this brilliant study in momentum. Here's the finale from Schumann's String Quartet No. 3.

The Dover Quartet with Robert Schumann's finale from his String Quartet No. 3. Emmanuel Chabrier was the spark for an entire generation of composers. Here's a movement from his comic opera, The King in Spite of Himself, the Fête Polonaise to round out the hour. Sir John Elliott Gardiner leads the Vienna Philharmonic.

0: massive. That was the Vienna Philharmonic performing Emmanuel Chabrier's Fête Polonaise from The King in Spite of Himself from Emmanuel Chabrier. I'm Vernon Neal. Head over to yourclassical.org to check out Anthony Parther's episode of Rhapsody in Black.
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0: Somewhere between outer space and the concert hall is where I think David Bowie might reside. Philip Glass took the futuristic grooves of the Starman and rebuilt them into a powerhouse classical masterpiece. You'll hear a tribute to David Bowie in Philip Glass's Hero Symphony later this hour. I'm Vernon Neal. Don't go anywhere.

Le Concert d'Astrée with some Handel. Every weekday morning at this time, take a pause. Take a breath. Enjoy what might be the most beautiful thing you'll hear all day. Since May is Mental Health Awareness Month, this piece I'm about to play for you will hopefully help you find a moment of peace. Here's Fritz Kreisler's Love's Sorrow, and it's a very special version of Love's Sorrow because composer Sergei Rachmaninoff is at the piano in this performance.

Much better. Sergei Rachmaninoff performed Fritz Kreisler's Love's Sorrow. Now, you probably don't associate or let alone think of David Bowie with classical music. Philip Glass considered Bowie a true classical composer of our time. He structured his Hero Symphony like a traditional multi-movement work, but each section of the symphony highlights a specific song from Bowie's legendary 1977 album. This movement is The Sons of the Silent Age.

0: Sons of the Silent Age. Haunting. That was from Philip Glass's Hero Symphony, performed by the American Composers Orchestra under Dennis Russell Davies. And straight ahead, you'll hear an orchestral suite from J.S. Bach.
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0: Bach's Fourth Orchestral Suite is such a great example of the love he had for the French orchestra style. The piece opens up with a stately intro and it moves into a series of court dances. Martin Perlman leads Boston Baroque. Here's the Fourth Orchestral Suite.

0: Boston Baroque under Martin Perlman with Bach's Orchestral Suite number 4. Coming up, you'll hear a Spanish dance for the violin, and then we'll stop off in Finland before we head out the door this morning.
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So cool. That was the Rondo from Edouard Lalo's Symphonie Espagnole, performed by violinist Maxim Vengerov under Antonio Papano. As promised, here's your quick stop off in Italy with Jean Sibelius. Here's the first movement from his Symphony No. 2, performed by the Minnesota Orchestra.

0: The first movement from Jean Sibelius's Symphony No. 2, performed by the Minnesota Orchestra under Osmo Vanska. I'm Vernon Neal.
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I remember sitting in social studies class and American history classes in school and learning about the Dust Bowl. It was pretty scary. And then, you know, it wasn't quite so long ago, maybe 40 years previously. A lot of people around who still remembered it and lived it. It was a result of the exploitations of the natural resources of the Great Plains. Paying the piper was the Dust Bowl. There was a documentary called The Plow That Broke the Plains, and Virgil Thompson did the music. It's coming up.

the Gavotte, gavotting its way there through that movement, kind of starting off slowly and building up. From the Orchestral Suite No. 1 and D by Tchaikovsky with the National Symphony Orchestra of Ireland, led by Stefan Sanderling. More great music coming up. There is a concerto for recorder. There is a wonderful bunch of music by Virgil Thompson from a real hard-hitting documentary in 1936. I'm Lynn Warfel. Welcome. It's the 22nd of May. I am very happy you're here. This is recorder-player Giovanni Antonini and Il Giardino Armonico and the recorder concerto in F by Vivaldi.

A concerto for recorder by Vivaldi with Giovanni Antonini and Il Giardino Armonico. This is Graham Anthony Devine playing guitar a Milonga de Mis Amores by Pedro Lawrence.

Milonga de mis amores by Pedro Lawrence with Graham Anthony Devine. Well, from that we go straight to some music by José Carlos Campos. This rustic dance is played by the Norwegian Radio Orchestra.

0: Music from contemporary Peruvian composer Jose Carlos Campos. That was his rustic dance. Really kind of interesting career that he's had. He started studying composition at the National Conservatory of Music and just did some wonderful things in Brazil. And did I say Peruvian? Sorry about that. Brazilian. And then also got a scholarship from the French government and studied in Paris for a long period of time. And that was his rustic dance with the Norwegian Radio Orchestra.
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0: This is music by Virgil Thompson, and it was done for a documentary directed by Per Lawrence, an American filmmaker known for his film work about the New Deal. And it's all about the drought that caused the Dust Bowl in the Great Plains following the Civil War. Leading up to the Dust Bowl is the time frame that the documentary covers. And Per Lawrence was always speaking out against things, social justice issues, censorship. He was way, way ahead of his time. Anyway, Virgil Thompson did do the music for the documentary that was very well received. It was one of the most widely publicized attempts by the U.S. federal government to communicate to its citizens through the media of film. Here is the music, The Plow That Broke the Plains, Symphony of the Air, led by Leah.

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0: 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Thank you for joining us. There's more classical music coming your way. We hope you'll stay with us.
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I always think of the opening bars of this piano concerto by Rachmaninoff as a phoenix rising from the ashes and brushing dust off her wings and flying eventually. That's kind of what Rachmaninoff was experiencing personally. He pretty much had a psychological breakdown just before this. There she goes. And came back to the world with this, the Piano Concerto No. 2, coming up in about 15 minutes.

The Battle Suite by Samuel Scheidt with the American Brass Quintet. Coming up, a wonderful work for strings by Puccini and more. I'm Lynn Warfel. Welcome to Friday. Glad you're here. It's the 22nd of May. This is today's daily download. You can have it for free when you go to yourclassical.org. This is the Enzo String Quartet and Puccini's Chrysanthemums.

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This is a work by Alphonse Hesselmans, a Belgian harpist, composer, and teacher. He initially studied in Strasbourg with his father and then moved to Stuttgart and other places and went to the Paris Conservatory, where he was professor of harp for a number of years. This is his work called Will o' the Wisps. It's played by Suzanne MacDonald.

0: Wasn't that just adorable? Will o' the Wisps by Alphonse Hesselmans with Suzanne McDonald.
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0: Well, this is the hot ticket in the concert world now. Yuzha Wang and the Los Angeles Philharmonic, led by Gustavo Dudamel, in the fabulous second piano concerto by Sergei Rachmaninoff. It was kind of his re-entry into the world after suffering from really severe depression after his earlier works didn't go so well, and he was really questioning everything he thought about himself and his talent. Didn't need to do that.

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0: Wow. The Piano Concerto No. 2 in C minor, Rachmaninoff's music with Yuzha Wang and Gustavo Dudamel leading the Los Angeles Philharmonic Orchestra.
1: 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I'm Charlie McDonald. 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
1: If you are a music educator or have somebody in your household you are teaching music, this is a great way to teach them about a leitmotif, or as comedian Anna Russell said, a signature or theme tune of a character. In the Steppes of Central Asia has three. There's the hoofbeats of the camels. There are the tune of the visitors from the east returning back home, and the tune of the Russian soldiers escorting them on their way back home. In the Steppes of Central Asia is the little tiny tone poem, I guess, really, and it's played here by the St. Louis Symphony Orchestra. They're led by Leonard Slatkin.

0: And the visitors disappear into the sunset. Well, no, I guess it would be the sunrise. In the Steppes of Central Asia, music by Alexander Borodin. The St. Louis Symphony Orchestra was led by Leonard Slatkin, with the leitmotifs, the signature tunes of the animals, the Russian soldiers, and the visitors from the East returning back home again. I love that story. Hope you enjoyed the music. Thanks for your company. I'm Lynn Warfel.
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You know, there are a lot of famous people who change their names because when they register with the performing arts unions, whether it's Screen Actors Guild or Actors Equity, there was already someone registered with that name. Michael Keaton was really born Michael Douglas, but you know who Michael Douglas is, and he already had the name. Katy Perry was Katherine Hudson, but she changed her name not to be confused with Kate Hudson. And so on and so on. Well, this music, the title of this work by Camille Saint-Saëns, was changed not to be confused with a work that Hector Berlioz wrote called Benvenuto Cellini. So, Saint-Saëns called it Ascanio. It's coming up.

A beautiful melody, I think. Gustav Mahler's Morning Walk from Songs of a Wayfarer, performed by pianist Claudius Tansky, who for a long time, and I think still, is on the faculty, on the piano faculty at the Mozarteum in Salzburg. More great music coming up, so stay there if you can. Be great. Welcome to Friday's Music. I'm Lynn Warfel, and really nice to have you here. This is some of the music that Mendelssohn loved so much and wrote about A Midsummer Night's Dream. He was so taken by the play. This is the Scherzo and Intermezzo, the Cleveland Orchestra led by George Zell.

0: A couple of selections from A Midsummer Night's Dream, the music by Mendelssohn. That was the Scherzo and Intermezzo with the Cleveland Orchestra. 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
1: 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I'm Charlie McDonald. 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
0: This is music by Sofia Gubaidulina. She was born in October of 1931, a Soviet and Russian composer. Mostly she wrote a lot of sacred music in a very modern vein, and her compositions were praised for their emotional intensity. This is just one that's for fun from her musical toys. This is The Drummer with Jenny Lynn.

From Musical Toys, The Drummer by Sofia Gubaidulina. She was one of the outstanding composers of the former Soviet Union who was so disfavored by the authorities, including the KGB, but whose work was frequently commissioned by international orchestras elsewhere. And so she had stardom that kind of preceded her when she finally went to other places. She died in Germany in March of 2025. That was Jenny Lin playing piano, by the way. This is music by Camille Saint-Saëns. He changed the name, although the story is pretty obvious when you look at the plot of Ascanio. It's basically based on the play Benvenuto Cellini, but he did not want the confusion with the Berlioz opera of the same name. Here's the ballet music from the third act of Ascanio with the Malmö Symphony.

0: Ballet music from the opera Ascanio, the title Camille Saint-Saëns gave to his opera about Benvenuto Cellini, because he didn't want to be confused with Berlioz's work. The Malmö Symphony, led by Jun Merkel.
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0: We're going to wrap up with some Bach, the Prelude and Fugue, St. Anne. The BBC Philharmonic Orchestra plays it. The orchestration is by Andrew Davis, who also is conducting.

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0: The arrangement was by Andrew Davis, who also was conducting the BBC Philharmonic Orchestra, the E-flat major Prelude and Fugue, based on the hymn tune St. Anne, music by Johann Sebastian Bach. 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

This music is considered the high point of Danish romanticism in music. A lot of lyricism with Nordic folk-inspired melodies. It's by one of Denmark's favorite sons, the composers Niels Gade. His third symphony comes up in just about 15 minutes.

Obade by Emmanuel Chabrier, and that was performed by Angela Hewitt. Let's see, what do we have coming up in this hour? Oh, a trumpet voluntary that you may recognize, and a symphony by Nils Gade. I'm Lynn Warfel. Welcome. Here's the Cincinnati Pops. They're led by Eric Kunzel, the overture to Donna Diana by Emil von Resnicek.

The Donna Diana Overture, Beautiful Diana, with Milvonne Reznicek's music played by the Cincinnati Pops, led by Eric Kunzel. This is music from Zara Lavina, a Soviet pianist and composer, a canzonetta played by cellist Ringela Rimke and Maria Letberg on piano.

0: A Canzonetta by Zara Levina, a Soviet composer. Ringela Rimka was the cellist, the pianist Maria Lettberg. 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
0: This is one of the symphonies by Danish composer Niels Gade, who passed away just before Christmas of 1890. And boy, he was really talented. He was a violinist, an organist, a teacher, and a conductor. And he was part of the school of composition music in Danish history that's known as the Danish Golden Age. He was born in Copenhagen. His father made instruments. This is his third symphony. It dates from 1847, and it's performed here by the Stockholm Sinfonietta, led by Nemi Järvi.

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2: This is music from Jeremiah Clarke, who actually was not given credit for a number of works he wrote, including the famous Prince of Denmark's March, which is commonly called the Trumpet Voluntary, which serves as a processional for so many weddings. Yeah, for a long time they attributed that and I think another work or two at least of Jeremiah Clarke's and said that Purcell wrote them, Henry Purcell, but they were wrong and it's been corrected in recent years. Here is the Trumpet Voluntary Suite by Jeremiah Clarke with John Wallace and William Boughton leading the English String Orchestra.

0: There you have it. That part of it used in so many weddings. And for a long time, Jeremiah Clarke didn't get the credit for that trumpet voluntary tune, the King, the Prince of Denmark's March, that was given to Henry Purcell, but he didn't write it at all. So now he gets credit for it. Jeremiah Clarke's Trumpet Voluntary Suite, ending with the voluntary. John Wallace, the trumpeter, and William Boughton leading the English String Orchestra. Remember, you can build your classical music library for free. 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I'm Lynn Werfel. 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
0: There are a bunch of strange traditions in the world of theater. I'll tell you about a couple of them. Superstitions abound. For instance, I was taught early on in theater school, you never whistle in the dressing room, no hats on the bed, never wish somebody good luck, you may know that one, it's always break a leg, and you never, ever mention the name of Shakespeare's Scottish play as anything other than the Scottish play. But I will tell you that when it comes to this second movement of Beethoven's Ghost Trio, his student, Carl Czerny, wrote that it reminded him of the ghost scene at the opening of Shakespeare's Hamlet, and he poo-pooed the notion that it came from the witches' chorus for, you know, the Scottish play. The Ghost Trio, coming up.

Pianist Isetta Khanna Mason playing the impromptu number 2 in B minor by Samuel Coleridge Taylor. Next, we celebrate the season and we take on something a little supernatural by Beethoven, although that's probably not what he originally had in mind. It's what a lot of people heard in the Ghost Trio. So stick around if you can. That'd be great. I'm Lynn Werfel, and welcome if you're just tuning in. This is the In Spring Overture by Hungarian composer Carl Goldmark with the Budapest Philharmonic.

The Overture in Spring by Carl Goldmark, and that was the Budapest Philharmonic Orchestra. This is a waltz from Masquerade by Aram Khachaturian, and it's played by Salou Salon.

0: Salut Salam was the ensemble, and it was the waltz from Masquerade by Aram Khachaturian.
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0: Chamber music by Beethoven. Now the piano trio number 5, called The Ghost because of the second movement. Everybody thinks it's undeniably eerie sounding. You can see if you agree and if the moniker sticks. Beethoven's music here played by the Weiss Kaplan Stumpf Trio.

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0: We're going to wrap up with a hymn tune that I think has its origins in Ireland, Be Thou My Vision, this arrangement by David Gillingham, and it's the North Texas Wind Symphony. They're led by Eugene Corporan.

0: It's a pretty arrangement of that Irish hymn tune, Be Thou My Vision, David Gillingham's arrangement, and that was the North Texas Wind Symphony performing that, and they were led by Eugene Corporan. Thanks for your company on this Friday. I'm Lynn Warfel.
1: 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Thank you for joining us. 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
7: It's astonishing to think about how very important Howard Hanson was in the history of American music. When Hanson was born in 1896, the town of Wahoo, Nebraska had about 2,000 residents. It was a community with growing importance in both agriculture and transportation, but the fine arts? Not so much. Howard Hanson would go on to become a well-respected composer, conductor, and educator. In the years that he held sway as director of the Eastman School of Music, that esteemed institution turned out generations who followed in his footsteps. I'm Mindy Rantner, an excerpt from a late Howard Hanson ballet on the way.

Hans Christian Lumbi called that the Queen Louise Waltz. Giordano Bellincampi conducted the Tivoli Symphony Orchestra. I'm Mindy Rantner. It's great to have your company for classical music on a Friday. We have a long holiday weekend coming up, and so it seems just right to play some really wonderful music as we have a little extra time to relax this weekend. The Brandenburg Concerto No. 6 by Bach on the way in the course of the hour. A Song Without Words by Felix Mendelssohn, and some Brahms based on a theme that he thought was by another famous composer. More on that and the music, too, later in the hour. The month of May is Mental Health Awareness Month, and every weekday at this time, we invite you to pause, take a breath, and step into a piece of music like this one by Gabriel Fauré.

12 cellists of the Berlin Philharmonic, led by Wilhelm Kaiser Lindemann, in the Pavane by Gabriel Fauré. The last work that American composer Howard Hanson completed was a ballet suite for chamber orchestra called Nymphs and Satyr. The year was 1979. Interestingly, Hanson, I never really thought about this before, but Howard Hanson, in writing this piece, followed in the footsteps of Mozart and decided to exclude the flutes. But he wrote a really cool solo for bassoon in this scherzo.

0: Think I Knew the Tune Before I Knew the Title. That was the scherzo from a ballet by Howard Hanson called Nymphs and Satyr. Holly Blake played bassoon. Daniel Spaulding conducted the Philadelphia Virtuosi Chamber Orchestra. So Howard Hanson left the flutes out of the orchestration for Nymphs and Satyr, and Johann Sebastian Bach left out the violins in some of his music, a piece we'll hear in just a moment.
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0: So if you're scratching your head and wondering what piece was it that Bach wrote that has no violins, the answer is the Brandenburg Concerto, number 6.

0: the Academy of Ancient Music, minus the violins. Everybody else conducted by Christopher Hogwood in the Brandenburg Concerto No. 6 by Johann Sebastian Bach.
1: This is Deborah Lou Harder for the Metropolitan Opera. 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Soprano Anna Perozzi makes her network broadcast debut in the daunting title role of the fierce princess, opposite tenor Brian Jade as Khalaf, the mysterious prince willing to risk everything for Turandot's love. They're joined by Angel Blue as the humble servant Liu and Jean Relier as Khalaf's father Timur, the exiled king of Tartary. Maestro Oksana Liniv conducts the Met Orchestra and chorus in Puccini's grand and colorful score. Tune in for Turandot, Saturday, live on the Robert K. Johnson Foundation Metropolitan Opera International Radio Network.
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0: A well-known tune by Felix Mendelssohn.

Nothing says spring quite like Spring Song, one of the songs without words by Felix Mendelssohn, violinist Anna-Sophie Mutter with Andre Previn at the piano. And Johannes Brahms writing on a theme he very much liked, the Variations on a Theme by Haydn.

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0: Variations on a Theme by Haydn by Johannes Brahms, although the theme was actually the St. Anthony Chorale. Daniel Barenboim, the Chicago Symphony.
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0: It's not too much of a stretch to say that Isaac Albéniz was a first-rate tour guide. That might not be what you expected me to say. And yes, he was a first-rate composer, and that's how he introduces us to his native country. Whether it's a region or a city, Albéniz made each really special to us, made us want to travel there. I'm Mindy Rattner. This hour, we are going to Granada, courtesy of guitarist Nicola Hall, who plays music from the Spanish Suite.
4: This is the Composer's Datebook for May 22nd. I'm John Burge. The German composer Richard Strauss wrote his first song at age 6 and his last at age 84, a year before his death in 1949. 4 of his last songs were for soprano and orchestra. These 4 last songs, as they came to be known, were premiered in London at the Royal Albert Hall on today's date in 1950. Strauss had written to the great Norwegian soprano Kirsten Flagstad, suggesting, "I would like to make it possible that the songs should be at your disposal for a world premiere with a first-class conductor and orchestra." Flagstad did sing the premiere performances with the first-rate Philharmonia Orchestra of London, conducted by the legendary German conductor Wilhelm Furtwängler. In addition to those performers, credit for the realization of Strauss's request is also due to an unlikely and exotic patron of the arts, namely the Maharaja of Mysore, who put up a cash guarantee for the Strauss premiere. And since he could not be present himself, the Maharaja asked that the premiere be recorded and the discs shipped to him in Mysore. The Maharaja had wanted to be a concert pianist, but the deaths of both his father and his uncle forced him to succeed to the throne in 1940 at the age of 21. In addition to underwriting the Strauss premiere, the young Maharaja championed the music of the Russian composer Nicholas Metner, and in 1945, the creation of the Philharmonia Orchestra of London as a recording ensemble for the enterprising EMI producer Walter Legg. Composer's Datebook is produced by APM, American Public Media, in conjunction with the American Composers Forum, reminding you that all music was once new.

Prelude number 1 by Marie Szymanowska, played by Anna Chiborowska. It's always nice to have company for classical music. I'm Mindy Ratner. I'm glad I have yours on this Friday. A concert waltz by Alexander Glazunov coming up in the course of the hour. And we have a couple of pieces that take us to Spain. One by a Spaniard, Isaac Albeniz, and the other, a Russian, Nikolai Rimsky-Korsakov. More about that and the music on the way. And something to maybe give us an excuse to pick up our feet a little bit. This is the Slavonic Dance number 2 by Antonín Dvořák.

George Sell and the Cleveland Orchestra with the Slavonic Dance No. 2 by Antonín Dvořák. 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Music for your dancing or listening pleasure on a Friday. Yevgeny Svetlanov with the Philharmonia Orchestra. This is the Concert Waltz No. 1 by Alexander Glazunov.

0: Yevgeny Svetlanov and the Philharmonia Orchestra with us on a Friday with the Concert Waltz No. 1 by Alexander Glazunov. And we're headed to Spain in just a moment.
1: 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I'm Charlie McDonald. 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
0: Are going someplace warm and sunny, I think. Here's guitarist Nicola Hall with a movement from the Suite Española by Isaac Albéniz. This is Granada.

It's music originally for piano. We heard guitarist Nicola Hall with Granada, the opening movement from the Suite Española by Isaac Albéniz. The Russian Nikolai Rimsky-Korsakov wrote some Spanish music too. This is the Capricho Español.

0: that turns up the heat a little bit. The Capriccio Español by Nikolai Rimsky-Korsakov. The London Symphony Orchestra was conducted by Antal Dorati.
1: This is Deborah Lou Harder for the Metropolitan Opera. 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Soprano Anna Perozzi makes her network broadcast debut in the daunting title role of the fierce princess, opposite tenor Brian Jade as Khalaf, the mysterious prince willing to risk everything for Turandot's love. They're joined by Angel Blue as the humble servant Liu and Jean Relier as Khalaf's father Timur, the exiled king of Tartary. Maestro Oksana Liniv conducts the Met Orchestra and chorus in Puccini's grand and colorful score. 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
0: Music from, centuries ago, a tune for which John Playford gets credit. 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
0: I love to spend time outdoors. And of course, in the summertime, outside is where I really want to be, whether it's in my garden doing battle with the weeds or going for a nice, leisurely walk. I'm Mindy Rantner. We are going to head outdoors with music from Mavlast by Bedřich Smetana, a collection of six tone poems. This one's called From Bohemia's Woods and Fields. That's where we're going in about a half hour's time. A Village Dance by Claude Champagne.

The Danse Villageoise by Claude Champagne. Yoav Talmi conducted the Quebec Symphony. I'm Mindy Rantner. I'm glad to have your company for classical music on this 22nd of May, the beginning of a long holiday weekend. Music by Florence Price on the way in the course of the hour. Zdeněk Makal conducts the Milwaukee Symphony in some smetana. And ballet music by Dmitri Shostakovich on the way later in the hour. Speaking of dance music, nothing like going out for a spin around the floor on a Saturday night. And from Aaron Copland's Ballet Rodeo, this is Saturday Night Waltz.

There may not be a bow or a curtsy after the Saturday night waltz, but maybe there's a long gaze. Who knows? Music from Aaron Copland's Ballet Rodeo, Andrew Litton, and the Colorado Symphony Orchestra. And trumpeter Allison Balsam has made a recording of a trumpet concerto by Giuseppe Tartini, arranged by John Wallace and Simon Wright. She's backed up by Jonathan Morton and the Scottish Ensemble.

0: Trumpeter Alison Balsam with Jonathan Morton and the Scottish Ensemble. Together they recorded that trumpet concerto by Giuseppe Tartini. Some music for strings on the way in a moment.
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0: From the String Quartet, number 2, by Florence Price. This movement is the Andante Cantabile. Here, the Sphinx Virtuosi.

Such beautiful, peaceful music by Florence Price, the Andante Cantabile from her second string quartet from 1935. That arrangement for string orchestra, a recording by the Sphinx Virtuosi. And we have all the players from the Milwaukee Symphony with conductor Zdeněk Makal. This is one of the six tone poems that constitute a collection called Mavlast by Bedřich Smetana. This is From Bohemia's Woods and Fields.

0: Well, that was rather a nice excursion. From Bohemia's Woods and Fields, it comes from Mavlast, a collection of six tone poems by Bedřich Smetana. Zdeněk Makal conducted the Milwaukee Symphony.
1: 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Soprano Anna Perozzi makes her network broadcast debut in the daunting title role of the fierce princess, opposite tenor Brian Jade as Khalaf, the mysterious prince, willing to risk everything for Turandot's love. They're joined by Angel Blue as the humble servant Liu, and Jean Relier as Khalaf's father Timur, the exiled king of Tartary. Maestro Oksana Liniv conducts the Met Orchestra and chorus in Puccini's grand and colorful score. 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

0: pretty boisterous there at the end. The Ballet Suite No. 1 by Dmitri Shostakovich. 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
0: His name was Manuel Gomez Carrillo. He was from Argentina and very important in that country's musical life as a composer, an ethnomusicologist, and a teacher. He collected many Argentinian folk songs, and they really influenced the way he wrote. His Fiesta Criolla is a work for orchestra inspired by something that he'd written earlier for piano, and we have it coming up this hour. I'm Mindy Rantner. Joanne Polk plays Amy Beach on a Friday. This is Dance of the Flowers.

The color is so delicate and the fragrance so lovely. Dance of the Flowers by Amy Beach, played by Joanne Polk. It's always nice to have your company for classical music. I'm Mindy Rantner. I'm glad we could get together on this 22nd of May, the beginning of a long holiday weekend for a lot of people. And the unofficial beginning, I suppose, of summer. We have Deep Summer Music by American composer Libby Larson coming up in the course of the hour. And Dame Mitsuko Uchida plays a piano sonata by Franz Schubert. From Tchaikovsky's opera Mazeppa, here's Eiji Oe and the Minnesota Orchestra with the Gopak.

The Gopak from Mazeppa by Tchaikovsky, AGOA, and the Minnesota Orchestra bringing it our way. This next music is by a composer from Argentina. He was Manuel Gomez Carrillo. He was also an ethnomusicologist, and the melodies he collected influenced his writing. A good example, the Fiesta Criolla, which he wrote in 1941.

0: Manuel Gomez Carrillo taking us to his native Argentina with the Fiesta Criolla. Gabriel Castagna conducted the Württemberg Philharmonic of Reutlingen. Music for Just One Player, coming up in a moment.
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0: Dame Mitsuko Uchida is one of the foremost pianists of our time. She loves to play Mozart, Schumann, and Beethoven, and Schubert's music is also in her wheelhouse. This is her recording of Schubert's A major piano sonata.

Dame Mitsuko Uchida playing Schubert for us on a Friday, the A major piano sonata. She has some events lined up for January. Three performances at the Walt Disney Concert Hall in Los Angeles. Well, June 1st marks the beginning of meteorological summer. So here's some deep summer music by Libby Larson.

0: really warms things up. Deep Summer Music by American composer Libby Larson. The Colorado Symphony Orchestra was conducted by Maren Alsop.
1: 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Soprano Anna Perozzi makes her network broadcast debut in the daunting title role of the fierce princess, opposite tenor Brian Jade as Kalaf, the mysterious prince willing to risk everything for Turandot's love. They're joined by Angel Blue as the humble servant Liu, and Jean Relier as Kalaf's father Timur, the exiled king of Tartary. Maestro Oksana Liniv conducts the Met Orchestra and chorus in Puccini's grand and colorful score. 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

0: Rouser for sure, The Carnival Overture by Antonín Dvořák. Zubin Mehta conducted the New York Philharmonic. I'm Mindy Rantner.
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4: 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He has your nose. She has your eyes. They're tracing the genes. It's always fascinating. It never gets old. Music works the same way. According to this composer, the parents of this piece were classical genius Wolfgang Amadeus Mozart and jazz icon Thelonious Monk. And the piece looks like both of them. Musical ancestry coming up this hour.